0: This week, 5 songs on the playback are in the top 10 songs of the entire year. The top grossing film in North America featured one of our favorite actors. Some say the best ever TV series came to an end in the year we're highlighting. Dolly Parton passed a few days ago. Her goddaughter is on the playback. Power track song of the year and her number one this week has a Canadian tie-in. See you then.
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1: The world is changing. From the misuse of AI and the rise of deepfakes to the dangerous spread of misinformation, it's getting harder for Canadians to separate fact from fiction. 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

It's the Back of the Day Brunch. It's Ashley, and one of the big home trends this fall, if you haven't heard, is something called an analog room. Oh, what's an analog room? It's a room with no screens. You put books in there, maybe board games, maybe puzzles, maybe even, if you're feeling crazy, a record player. It's basically

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1: Air Canada are being put under the microscope for not banning any American booze on their flights. They haven't changed anything, which is so surprising to me because aren't they worried about it tarnishing their good reputation? Everybody loves
2: their stellar reputation.
1: Yeah, everybody loves Air Canada so much. You don't want to damage that. Right?
2: No. Why would they even do that?
1: So there
2: apparently they do go through a lot of bourbon on their flights.
1: Yeah. Well, they say they have, what do they have? An international passenger group of people that they prefer to cater to and continue to cater to who drink a lot of Kentucky bourbon on their flights. So I would imagine that would be more of a first class. I don't know. People back at the back might be drinking bourbon too, but I got no leg room, but this bourbon is delicious.
2: Do you ever buy a drink on a plane? Like if you're sitting in old, you know, normal class there?
1: Yes,
2: I'll have a bourbon.
1: I have historically, but not more recently. I don't know. I just feel a lot of the flights aren't that long. So it's like, I don't know. I can last an
2: hour.
1: What's
2: the point?
1: If you're flying somewhere international and it is quite a long flight.
2: Then you got to treat yourself.
1: On my 40th, I went down to Las Vegas. My wife surprised me with a trip. And I got to tell you, by the time we got there, I was not allowed to drive. So we had to take an Uber to the hotel. But other than that, not really. No.
2: I do like, too, how Air Canada was like, yeah, but we also have a bunch of Canadian wines, you know, just to try and balance it out.
1: Yeah.
2: By having the American booze, they've got Canadian wines for you to choose from. So that's an option.
1: I'm sure behind closed doors, too, when they were talking about whether or not we should do it. Ban the booze, the execs are probably like, what are they going to do? Hate us? Like, we have all the power in this situation, right?

0: It's Play with Stacey and Joel.
1: They have this thing where they sell a hot dog for $1 during home games. And last
2: season, that's amazing,
1: season, they sold,
2: by the way. That's amazing.
1: It is. $1?
2: Yeah.
1: That's cheaper than, well, it's not cheaper than Costco, but it's a good deal.
2: It is cheaper
1: and
2: than Costco. Costco's $1.50.
1: I know, but you get a pop.
2: Yeah, but still, it's still cheaper.
1: And I bet you the Costco hot dogs are bigger than the Blue Jays ones, I have
2: a
1: feeling.
2: Maybe.
1: Anyway, size aside, last season they sold 826,308 hot dogs. And it's like, wow, that's insane. But guess what? This year, they sold 1 million loony dogs during the season. And they had a big celebration because of it. They gave out shirts to people who were like, I survived the, or I, you know, I was part of the million loony dog.
2: I helped.

0: Giants at the Jays games. And I was very curious because that is a lot of hot dogs, like a million hot dogs over the course of Blue Jay season for the home games. It works out to about 2.4 hot dogs per fan, which is, again, an average. I know, though, because I checked into it, too, some of the records are like 18 hot dogs per person,
1: right?
0: Which they say is a lot of work because you can only buy four hot dogs at a time. So you have to like go up repeatedly. Yeah. The lines are massive as well because people just want to take advantage of the sweet deal. So yeah, the sodium levels at Jay's games through the roof.
1: The other thing that I feel really disappointed about this story is I was getting really excited thinking about, man, how many pig anuses did they eat at Sky Dome there? How many? And then I asked AI, how many pig anuses would be in 1 million hot dogs? Legally and practically, the answer is zero. Like the most disappointing. Apparently, there are federal regulations where they can't put organ meats in there. And they have to use fat and soft tissue is all they can do. And they have to put a disclaimer on it. So I don't know. I just feel really like this could have been way more fun. Way more fun.
0: Oh, sorry you're missing out.
1: I know.
2: Let me talk to you.

0: kindergarten begins with the letter K.
1: How do you know?
2: Because I want it in kindergarten.
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1: Those new x-ray machines are awesome.
2: It's crazy.
1: You don't have to do anything. We were flying through Calgary to go to the U.S., and they have the new ones there. And I was taking off my shoes. The guy's like, put them back on. I started taking off my belt. He's like, put it back on.
2: Really?
1: Nothing. Just go through.
2: That's amazing.
1: Yeah, and you don't have to pull out your laptop. You don't have to. The whole thing was very
2: slick. It should be. It's 2026. Yeah. I shouldn't have to be taking coins out of my pocket. You should be able to see that I have coins in there. You can see everything
1: in my suitcase.
2: It could
1: be a tiny, tiny little coin-shaped bomb, Stacey.
2: It looked just like a dime.
1: It looked like a tiny lithium-ion battery, which could be a hazard. It could be a weapon.
2: Have you had the frisk ever?
1: Oh, yeah. I've had the pat-down. I don't mind it.
2: Yeah.
1: Yeah. I don't know. You get that. The pat-down's pretty regular now. You go to a concert, you get frisked, you get patted down, right? I don't know. You do a lot of things now. It's just the times we're in where I would prefer it. One, because it means that it's safe to be there. And also, two, it's just nice to be touched a little bit every now and then.
2: Okay. Easy.
1: Right? You know what I don't like, though? I don't like the body scanner. At the airport. I don't like that. You got to put your hands over your head, ride the thing. It does the swoop around you. I don't like that. I don't like that. I feel like it's a bit of an invasion of privacy.
2: Because they can see your stuff.
1: Yeah. Yeah. Yeah. Well, they can see your junk.
2: Guess what? They've seen a bunch of them and they could give two, you know what.
1: Well, I don't know. Here's the thing is I just don't want to make people feel intimidated. That's
2: the ego this morning. Wow.

0: with Stacey and Joel.
1: Did go to Walmart and I did take care of everything except for the stinking Duotangs. It never fails. I have to go somewhere else. I go to Staples for the Duotangs. Regardless, I go through the list and the camaraderie in those aisles with the other parents that are there. It was mostly moms, let's just face it, of us both being like, oh my God, have you been able to find this? And they're like, oh yeah, this is over there. That's over there. I had a mom ask me, she's like, is this loose leaf? And it was a pack of like lined paper for a binder.
2: Yeah.
1: And of course it didn't say loose leaf on the package of paper, but right. It's loose leaf on the school list.
2: Yeah.
1: And then there was a few other things too, where, you know, the list asks for something that is different than what's actually at the store that you're going to end up getting.
2: Right. And some of the people, I just did it online. It's on my way to my front door. No need to go into a store to deal with it, which mm-hmm. is like you're shopping at Walmart. It's not like you're doing local shopping.
1: No, that's
2: right. It's
1: true.
2: Not like you're like, oh, I got to support local. I got to go down to the store myself to get it.
1: And I know I could have done it online, but I don't know. I like to see what's out there.
2: It sounds like a bit of an arduous process for you. We got ours done. Like 4 minutes is how long it took.
1: Because you did it online.
2: No, I raided the stationery closet here at work.
1: Oh.
2: Yeah, just help myself. Yes.

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1: Another thing that's going on is the talk of removing American booze from Saskatchewan shelves. Saskatchewan and Alberta are the only two provinces in Canada that still have U.S. booze.
2: We also have a lot of really good booze of our own.
1: Well, that's the thing that makes...
2: that we can drink.
1: This is the point I wanted to bring up about, like, of all the things to choose to, like, oh, here's what we're going to do in response to the U.S. The booze is the one thing. Yeah. Everybody's pouring out their U.S. booze. Doug Ford's...
2: in your face. Oh, yeah, like, Doug.
1: Pouring it out, you know. But we do have great Canadian alcohol. Mm-hmm. The only thing that we can't do is bourbon,
2: yeah,
1: right? Because that can only be done in Kentucky. But I mean, you could even thumb your nose at them and do it here anyway. I don't
2: sure
1: know if
2: you
1: they could
2: sue
1: you for it or whatever. If we really want to stick it to the Americans, you know what else is American? Netflix is American. Amazon Prime, Disney Plus, YouTube, all of them.

0: p.m.
1: Oh, yes. All the Coronation Street. Oh, hours of entertainment.
0: Just binging that. That's the way we should be sticking it to them, right?
1: That sounds good.
0: Yeah. Beautiful.

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1: It's so close. It's like 93 to 96% of the moon is going to be blocked by the Earth's shadow, but not quite. There'll still be just a little sliver of moon sticking out there. It's a little plumber's crack of the moon showing above the eclipse. So that's starting around 8:30. And it's going to wrap up, I think, close to midnight tonight. So it's a bit of a commitment if you want to watch the full thing happen beginning to end. As the chief meteorologist here, do you have any tips? What's the best way to view it? Can you look at
2: it?
1: Because
2: it is a blood moon, I recommend looking at it through a maxi pad.
1: Oh, good.
2: With
1: thinking.
2: Wings, definitely with the wings. Okay. That'll be the easiest one.
1: Can a person use tampons to look at it?
2: No, not in this. No, that wouldn't be helpful.
1: Just shove them right in your eyes and then you watch.
2: Maybe in your nose to...
1: Wow, this is helpful. This is really helpful.
2: This is not helpful.
1: Any other thoughts on the lunar eclipse? Watching
2: this
1: it?
2: This is how, like, I'm going, you know how you said it's like quite a commitment if you're going to watch it start to finish?
1: Yeah.
2: Who is watching it start to finish? This is one thing that
1: there are people.
2: I'll probably glance out my window at like 10 after 9 and be like, okay, bye. And then just go right back to what I was doing.
1: You know, the way I think you got to handle it is the way you watch a movie, where you put a movie on, but then you spend most of your time looking at your phone.
2: On your phone.
1: And then at the end of it, you're like, what happened? Was it good? Did I miss? What was it? Right? Is that how?
2: Totally.
1: Yeah.

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0: with Stacey and Joel.
1: In the news right now is Bill Gates, and he is in the news because his fashion sense and clothing hasn't changed since 1984. So look at him there, looking so good as usual. But he is in the news because he wrote an essay about AI, and it's all about the dangers of AI, how it could be the greatest equalizer or the worst source of injustice in human history.
2: He called it one of the most turbulent times in human history.
1: Yeah. He highlighted the critical risks, including rapid job displacement, cyber attacks, bioterrorism, loss of human connection in youth, potential loss of AI control. And so he's just saying we need to have some restraints. We need to hold it back. We need to figure this whole situation out before it gets out of control. I think what's going on here is he's just jealous that his AI co-pilot sucks. And so now because of that, he's written an essay to try and slow things down, right? And
2: it's hey, I'm still relevant.
1: It's a 6,000 word essay, too. It's really long. Like, who?
2: That seems suspect to me. Like, do you think maybe he got AI'd?
1: Yes, he probably did.

0: talking play a lot about with Stacey and Joel.
1: Because why enjoy summer when you can start battening down the hatches for the winter that's coming
2: exactly.
1: up?
2: Exactly. It's on its way. It's inevitable.
1: Don't
2: you might as well embrace it.
1: Live in the moment. Escape the moment and live in the horror of what's coming our way.
2: But it could be nice, right?
1: It could be, yeah. Well, that's what they're saying with this super El Nino that is forthcoming, apparently. Mm-hmm. There's a strong, I don't know, they gave it like a 90% chance that it's going to be some sort of a strong event. Mm-hmm. And a 69% chance, nice, that it'll be a really big deal.
2: Yeah.
1: So it looks like that's going to happen. But now the Farmer's Almanac is sounding off on what the upcoming winter will look like. Yeah. Who needs all that science that you guys are relying on?
2: We laid a pig's spleen out in the sun and poked it with a stick.
1: I wandered around with a Y-shaped stick, and it told me what direction the winter was coming from.
2: That's the water thing, isn't it?
1: Oh, okay. Yeah. Anyway, do you know what, though? Nobody really knows what they do to predict the weather. What was it saying here?
2: Something well, they use like a bunch of different things.
1: Okay, so they have secret non-scientific formulas for determining
2: secret?
1: What the...
2: Secret?
1: Yeah, secret. Hush, hush. But they rely on proprietary algorithms created in the 1800s.
2: Okay.
1: They look at astronomical cycles. So they're looking at the stars.
2: Uh-huh.
1: They're looking at the sunspots and the sun, as well as the tides. And they don't use modern meteorology. They just use a bunch of stuff from the 1800s. And apparently it's been working pretty good for them. They have
2: Has it though?
1: Well, their accuracy, according to the internet record keeping, they brag that they're like 80 to 85% accurate. That's what the Farmer's Almanac says about themselves.
2: Do.
1: But the internet says they're 50% right, which is, I think, whether your people, meteorologists, only have to be right like, what, 30% of the time?
2: That's well, here's the thing.
1: That's the high bar that you guys have set for yourselves.
2: The Farmer's Almanac does, with that 50% thing, they do a lot of like, well, it's going to be like this, but also with a chance of that.
1: Well, yeah.
2: So that if either thing happens, oh, would you look at that? They're right.
1: Well, I asked AI what it thought about the Farmer's Almanac prediction versus the El Nino prediction for the year, and AI says, by predicting stretches of milder weather broken up by shocks of icy weather, that's what they're predicting, by the way. So yeah, it's going to be icy winter with mild
2: shocks.
1: Weather in between. But by doing that, the almanac is essentially describing every single prairie winter in recorded history.
2: Exactly.
1: Good job, guys.
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0: I was in Cranbrook last week in Kimberley for a golf trip, and the golf trip itself was awesome. The traveling was not so awesome. I've never had this happen before. So we're going to take off here in Regina, and we were full speed on the runway, again, getting ready to take off, when all of a sudden the pilot just hammered the brakes on, and we stop at the end of the runway, and he comes on and says there was a light of some sort that came on, so we got to go back to the gate and they got to check things out. And there are 16 of us on this trip. So we get to the gate and they keep delaying it until they finally cancel the flight. And so they end up rebooking half of us on flights to get to Cranbrook that night. The other half weren't going to get there till the next afternoon, which wasn't ideal because we had tea times that day, so they would have missed every tea time. So the half of us that got to fly flew Regina to Edmonton, Edmonton to Kelowna, Kelowna to Cranbrook. An absolute milk run. But at least we were flying. The guys that drove had to rent a vehicle here in Regina and drove it all the way to Cranbrook, and basically got there at the same time that we did. And then on the way home, something else happened. One guy actually lost his wallet, so he didn't have an ID to get home. I don't even know if he's home yet or not. And then three other guys that were on the flights that would have got them to Cranbrook the next day in the afternoon thought they had a flight home, but it got canceled as well, so they didn't make the flight home yesterday. Well, actually, they did, but much, much later than us. So yeah, complete gong show travel-wise, but the golf was nice.
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1: Pumpkin spice lattes are back, and you know how I know? Because the other day I was going to get a drink for my wife and I, and she said, I will get a pumpkin spice latte. And my first thought was, I didn't say it out loud, but I thought, really? We need to get a pumpkin spice latte in August? I suppose so. And then I drove there and I thought, you know what? That is a good idea. I'm going to get myself a PSL. And I did, and it was delightful.
0: The party doesn't end here. For more shenanigans, find Mark and

It seems to be getting harder and harder to actually speak with a human being when calling a big business or organization, whether it be a bank, an airline, whatever. For example, yesterday I called this company and it said, hit two to speak with a representative. And so I did that. And then a representative, I do air quotes, picked up the phone and said, hi there, I'm an AI chatbot. What can I help you with? And it was in that tone. And I immediately yelled into my phone, I want to talk to a human being. And then the delightful AI chatbot said, sure, I could put you through to someone. Just let me know what you're looking for. And then I told her, and then she patched me through to a human being. I hate these AI chatbots, but this one in particular was just wonderful to deal with.

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1: My wife posted a photo dump on Instagram and Facebook, and 15 pictures were included in this photo dump. 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Nope. It was a photo dump, and I did not make one single photo. If someone sees that, they might think, are Mark and Casey even together anymore? You know what she needed to do? All she needed to do was include this song with that post.
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1: In the Johnston household, disagreements are a daily thing. There can only be one winner, though. To crown that winner, here is Judge Jessica.
2: You always know things are bad when I get called in from mat leave.
3: That's right. Yeah, exactly.
2: All right, present your case.
3: So here is the situation. One of us dropped food on the floor the other day.
4: Okay.
3: And it wasn't down there for very long. And it was a fruit snack. You know those Mott's Fruitstation fruit snacks?
2: Oh, yeah.
3: How good are those?
2: That's so good.
3: They're the best. So anyway, just one of those fell on the floor. The person picked it up. Actually, didn't pick it up. Said, "Dolly, come here. That's our dog. Eat this," because this person didn't want to pick it up from the floor because they think the floors in our home are filthy.
2: Okay.
3: The other person thinks that is absolutely outrageous, that this person should have picked up that fruit snack and ate it. Pretty serious business, right?
2: Pretty serious.
3: That's why I had to call in you, Judge Jessica. We needed you.
2: Jeez, I don't even know where I saw this one. Okay.
3: I mean, keep in mind, just like you, we do have a dog, so the floors could potentially be dirty.
2: Yeah, because her feet are gross.
3: Yeah.
2: But, okay.
3: All right.
2: I feel like
3: Wait, did you hold on there.
2: What?
3: What did you bang?
2: My yogurt spoon on my coaster.
3: Yikes, that was incredibly quiet. We could barely hear it.
2: Really?
3: Yeah.
2: It's really loud here.
3: Hold on. Okay, go again. Are you doing it?
2: Really? Yeah, I was going crazy. I'm going to wake my sleeping baby.
3: Okay, we'll stop then. Go ahead. We didn't hear a single thing, but go ahead.
2: Okay, I say, yeah, pick it up and eat it.
3: Thank you. That's why we bring you in, because it seems like you actually end up siding with me more than Casey. So I appreciate you, Judge Jessica. Get back to your baby. Actually, she's sleeping, so just hang out.
2: I'm gonna.
3: Okay, bye.
2: Bye.
0: The party doesn't end here. For more shenanigans, find Mark and Jess on

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1: Let the fun continue. It's time for more play with Mark and Jess.
2: I've talked about social situations where I really feel pressure, and maybe you do as well. For example, the one I bring up a lot is when you're in charge of bagging your own groceries and there's quite a bit of a lineup and you're under the gun. It's like, oh, you gotta go quick because the cashier's just rattling through things really quick and you're trying to keep up. You don't want to take too long because people are wanting to go as well. It's just a whole thing, right? There's another thing that I experienced recently that made me feel like I was under some serious pressure. So I was in, I think, the fourth or fifth row on an airplane, and we land and waiting to get up and get my bag, and it's my turn because all the rows in front of me have gone, and now it's like, all right, I got to put, and my bag was a little bit, you know, too big to go into the overhead bin, so I'm trying to, you know, pull it out, and it's a whole ordeal. I thought, oh, man, this is what closing pitchers must feel like in Game 7 of the World Series.

0: Do you have an unsung office hero? Someone who does the little things, but is an important cog in the wheel? We do. And his name is Cody Glidden from CKRM. Why is he our unsung office hero? Because he was gone for 2 weeks and coffee was never made in the morning. Did I have to make coffee a few mornings? Yes. Was it a nightmare? Yes. Am I glad Cody is back and making coffee every morning now? Also, yes. Shout out to our unsung office hero, Cody Glidden from CKRM, doing the Lord's work.
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1: Ugh, ignore him.
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1: If you find, say, $30 on the ground, you're going to look around to see if there's anyone around that may have dropped it. If not, you're going to put that in your pocket, right? That's what I would do. It's $30. If it was, say, $300 or $3,000, then I would be looking for the rightful owner of that money. But $30 ain't that much. Well, in Albany, Georgia, apparently it is, because the police department there posted a security photo of an elderly man at a Walmart saying, "We would like the public's assistance with identifying the suspect in this photo." This guy in this photo picked up $30 that was on the ground at this Walmart, and they called this guy a suspect. That's insane. They later did update the public that the male involved in the incident returned the money to the victim. Calling the person that lost $30 the victim is also insane. And the victim initially wished to pursue charges, but after the money was returned, advised that they no longer wish to press charges. What? Has this person never heard of finders keepers?
0: The party doesn't end here. For more shenanigans, find